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1: In your heart tonight, is there somebody who's so darn cute? 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And I will do my level best to find a song, the perfect song, for them tonight.

0: Hi, Dan.
1: I guess I'm not one of your happier calls, Delilah. I need prayers. It seems like no matter what I do for my wife, I can never please her. I've been married to her for 26 years. Last year, on her 25th wedding anniversary, I went all out. I bought a diamond ring for her. I got her 25 sterling silver roses and 25 balloons and took her out to dinner, and all I got accused of was making a spectacle of her on our 25th wedding anniversary. And it just seems like no matter how hard I try, I can never please her.
0: The problem might be that she speaks a different love language than you. Everybody has a different way that they give and receive love. So what is her primary love language?
1: Complimenting her, I think. But I just, how can I give her words of affirmation when she's, I don't know, it just seems like no matter how hard I try, I can't ever please her.
0: But it's not about pleasing her. What you do is you look for the things that she says or does or the things in her character that are a blessing. And then you point out how much you appreciate those things with no expectations in return. Because if you have expectations, right, then that's not really an affirmation. It's a manipulation.
1: I understand.
0: So what is your primary love language?
1: Giving and getting gifts.
0: See, do you see what's going on here? To you, that is an amazing way to be blessed. But if that's not her love language, then to her that doesn't even feel like a gift.
1: I see.
0: You guys have made it this far. I know you will continue to make it, but you have to start communicating in love.
1: Thank you for your help.

0: friend.
1: So what do you got going on this weekend? Have fall sports kicked in? I've got two in soccer, one in football, one in volleyball, and one on a cheer team, a rally team. So yeah, weekends do not belong to Mama Bear. Weekends, I'm the taxi driver. I'm the snack bearer. I'm sitting on the sideline, even in the rain. Weekends belong to my youngsters. I have five at home that I am raising. And I am trying very, very hard to make sure that they are getting exposed to all the stuff, that they get to play soccer. Because before I had custody of them, they didn't. They didn't get to play soccer. They didn't get to participate in band or cheer or any of the things. And I'm trying so hard to provide for these five that I'm now raising the same sorts of opportunities that my other children that I've raised over the years had. Only difference is Mama Bear's tired and grumpy and my back hurts, you know. But praise God, actually my back doesn't hurt today. So let me not lie. That's a lie. My back doesn't hurt today. Thank goodness. And so I'll be doing the sports things this weekend. I suspect a lot of you will too. I will see you at the Dollar Tree in the snack aisle. Getting the granola bars, okay? We'll be back. 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

0: Allie. Hi, thank you for calling.
1: Hi.
0: How are you tonight?
1: I'm okay. How are you?
0: I am wonderful. What can I do for you?
1: Yeah, I was just wondering if you could play a song for my soon-to-be ex-husband and me.
0: Soon-to-be ex. You've got a smile on your face for somebody who's saying soon-to-be ex-husband.
1: Well, hey, life goes on, so.
0: What's his name?
1: Richard.
0: So what do we want to tell Richard via the song?
1: Oh, well, that I'm really sorry that things just didn't work out and that I wish him the best.
0: So no hard feelings, no anger, no bitterness?
1: A little bit of those things right now. Right now we're going through the process, but hopefully eventually after everything is over, we'll be good friends. We happen to have two little ones, so hopefully we'll be good friends.
0: So it's important that you figure out a way to friendship.
1: Right, right.
0: And did you have a song that's your song?
1: Actually, no. Do you have any songs that you might suggest?
0: Something about letting go and moving on, or something about please come back because I really miss you and I don't want this divorce.
1: No. Something about moving on and
0: letting go.
1: Letting go. Yes.
0: Okay, I will find the perfect song for you.
1: Great.
0: I'm sorry for your heartache, but I appreciate the dignity that you have.
1: Well, thank you.
0: Okay, you have a good night.

0: 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I got one recently that is worthy of sharing with you tonight. Ready for this? I want to recognize my best friend, someone who's always been the person I can count on no matter what life throws her way. She is the first person to call when someone is going through a hard time. And somehow she always knows exactly what to say. She celebrates your win, shows up for the tough moments, and never ever makes you feel like you have to face anything alone. What inspires me most is her resilience. She's had her own challenges, but she continues to move forward with grace, kindness, and an incredible sense of confidence. She reminds me that strength isn't always about being the loudest or the toughest. It's simply about showing up for the people you love again and again. I am so grateful to have her in my life, and I hope she knows how many people are stronger because she is in their corner. 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

0: Jerry. Welcome to the Delilah Show. What can I do for you?
1: Well, I'd like you to play a song for my wife, if you would.
0: What's your wife's name?
1: Tamara.
0: And what do you want to tell Tamara?
1: I want to wish her a happy anniversary, a little belated this time, but I was out of town when our anniversary came around this year.
0: How many years?
1: 25.
0: You were out of town for your 25th anniversary?
1: Yeah, I was unable to get out of it. I had to go out of town for work.
0: Oh, and work didn't understand this was the big silver anniversary.
1: Well, it was a class that was unavoidably scheduled for me.
0: Wow. You need a new job then, Jerry. Are you going to be able to do something special for this monumentous occasion?
1: Actually, I took the time then and had many friends and family helping me celebrate the anniversary for her.
0: All right. I'm glad you were able to do something special for your special anniversary. God bless you, Jerry.

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1: It's time for you to relax. It's time for you to unwind and unburden your heart. It's time for you to enjoy all the wonderful things about the weekend, because the weekend is here, and we are here to celebrate it with you.

0: Hi, you've called the Delilah Show. Who's this?
1: Hi, this is Abby, and I need some advice.
0: Hi, Abby. First off, how old are you?
1: I'm 16.
0: Do you have a Delilah's Dilemma that I can help you with?
1: Yeah, I've been with this guy for 3 years, and it seems like I can't get out of this relationship. Like, my mom just doesn't accept him, and I don't know what to do. Like, she thinks he's trouble, and a part of me tells me that maybe he is.
0: What would lead your mama to think that this guy is trouble?
1: He treats me well, but it seems like he always finds himself in some bad situation.
0: Such as?
1: Well, he's had, like, a history of, like, selling drugs and stuff, and I don't think he's doing it now. And he says he isn't, and I believe him, but I don't know.
0: Well, if you have been seeing him since you were 13, you probably know him better than anyone else.
1: Yes.
0: And you probably know if he's been dealing or drugging or getting in trouble with the law or drinking or anything like that.
1: I feel like he doesn't tell me the complete truth sometimes, so...
0: If that's the truth, then his character is going to lead to destruction. You know, unfortunately, too many of us let our feelings govern our decisions, and then we find ourselves in a mess, and we go, how did we get here? Well, you got here because you made the decision to do something foolish.
1: Right. Do they ever change? I mean, he's only 16.
0: If he decides he wants to change, he can change. He can go get help, he can get into recovery, and he can change. But unless he makes that decision and makes the effort and goes to meetings and gets a sponsor and turns down a different path, nothing will change. Does that make sense?
1: Yeah.
0: Not what you wanted to hear, huh?
1: No.
0: No. I know. Boy, don't I know. Let me find a song for you, honey.
1: Thank you.
0: Bye-bye.

0: Tonight's Delilah's Dilemma is from David, who says, I'm having a crisis with a lovely, lovely lady, Dina Justine. She broke up with me after we had dated for 7 months. Somehow I know she's the one, but I don't make enough money. She's unemployed and discouraged about not landing a job. She doesn't want us to suffer financially, as she puts it. Delilah, what should I do? I love her enough to want to grow old with her. I intended to marry her. I hadn't quite proposed to her yet, but I had been planning to sometime this winter. Should I show up spontaneously at her apartment and take her flowers? Should I text her? Should I phone her? I don't want to be too forward. I don't want to be aggressive. But I lost a girlfriend back in college because I didn't fight for her love. She was the one that got away. We weren't really meant for each other, but my point is, I don't want to lose the love of this woman forever. She is exceptionally lovely, smart, beautiful, loyal, and honest. Please help Dina and I, from David. David, I will do what I can to help, coming up next. 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

Tonight's Delilah's Dilemma is from a man named David who was in a relationship, and his girlfriend put the brakes on because he said he didn't make enough money. I don't understand, David, how you're the one that's not making enough money if you're working and she's not. Unless she is expecting you to provide completely for her, this isn't about you not making enough money. It's about the fact that you two are both young and starting out and struggling, and finances are tight, and that puts a lot of stress on a relationship. Two things that stress a relationship most: communication and finances. And it sounds to me like the finances, the financial end of it, kind of put an end to your communication. So what should you do? Should you pursue her after she has said no? I would not show up spontaneously with flowers, but I would definitely call her and say, can we get together and talk, please? I love you. I cherish you. I want to make this thing work. If she says no, she's not interested, then believe her and know that she's not interested and it's time for you to move on. If she says yes, then take the flowers, a card, and your heart.

0: sharing a Friday night with you in the month of September. Today is my father-in-law, Miguel's birthday. Happy birthday to Miguel, who is 81 and spends most of his time caring for my 90-year-old mother-in-law. It is also another Delilah, a Delilah who's been a part of my life since she was 4 years old. She was my daughter Blessing's, one of her best friends, and grew up at my farm. And now she's out of the military and living at my ranch with her family, with her husband and her brother-in-law. It's her birthday today. My father-in-law is 81 and Delilah is 24. Tomorrow is my grandson Elijah's 18th birthday. Little cutie pie Elijah, who's now 6'4", turns 18 tomorrow. So lots of birthday celebrating going on. If you are celebrating a birthday or an anniversary, I am here to celebrate with you. I will play your favorite song and celebrate the amazing person that you are. All you got to do is call me. 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

0: Tracy, hi. Welcome to the Delilah Show. What can I do for you?
1: I wanted to just kind of dote on my husband a little bit. He's been very supportive. We've been foster parents for about 6 months. And in that time, we've had 10 kids come and go. And he's just been very supportive in everything and helping out with the kids and everything.
0: How old are you, Tracy?
1: 23.
0: And how old is your husband?
1: 26.
0: What led you at such an early age to decide to open your heart and open your home and take in foster kids?
1: Well, my parents have been doing it for about a year, and we just saw the need in our area and wanted to open our home to the kids that needed someone to love them.
0: Good for you. Man, good foster parents are hard to find, so take your right hand, reach it across to your left shoulder, and pat yourself on the back. And tell your husband I'm very proud of the two of you.
1: Okay.
0: I will play a song for you.
1: I was actually wondering if you could play Everything I Do by Bryan Adams.
0: I'll do it.
1: Thank you.

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1: Whether you are excited and rejoicing in all the good things going on in your life, all the positive changes you're making, or whether you're heartbroken and frustrated and missing someone tonight, we're here for you. We're here to share stories from the heart and songs to encourage you tonight.

0: Hi, good evening. You've called the Delilah Show. Who is with me on the phone tonight?
1: Hi, Delilah. My name's John.
0: Tell me what's on your mind tonight.
1: Well, about 16 years ago, I was singing at a contest at Maxie's, and there was a young girl there, a really sweet young girl. Her name was Ricky. She had kind of a birthmark on her face that looked like a rose. And we dated a couple of times, and over the years, we just kind of drifted apart. And I thought I'd call and dedicate a song to her, and maybe if she heard the show, she might remember me and contact me or something like that. I don't know. But I just thought I'd try.
0: So you're still thinking about somebody that you met how many years ago?
1: 16.
0: 16 years ago, and it sounds to me like she is still a part of your heart.
1: She is. She's a sweet girl. She really is. And I'm kind of sad that we lost track of each other, but like I said, I thought maybe I could send out a song for her, and hopefully she'll think about me and maybe try to contact me or something. I, you know, it just depends.
0: So are you on social media? Can she find you there if she wants to contact you?
1: Yes, I am. I'm on Facebook.
0: All right. Well, we'll put it out there. And her name was what?
1: I don't remember her last name, but her first name is Ricky.

0: I know it's late, and I know you're tired. If you are out driving, do drive carefully. Stay awake, stay awake. If you are getting ready to call it a night and slip between the cool sheets, go to sleep, go to sleep. Go to sleep with a positive attitude. Count your blessings instead of stressing about your troubles, and you'll have a much better weekend. I'll be here for a while longer playing more of your favorite love songs. 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

0: Where did you meet Jacob?
1: When I was over there for the summer, last summer.
0: So you were in Australia. How is it you get to go to Australia in the summer? How fun.
1: Oh, because my family lives there, so I tend to visit a lot.
0: Oh, that is so cool. That is one place I would love to go to. So how old are you?
1: I'm 20.
0: And how old is Jacob?
1: 24.
0: 24. So is he done with school?
1: Yes, he's done. He's actually working, and he has a son. And we've gotten really serious, and I don't get to talk to him as much because of his job, and it's just getting a little rough lately.
0: And are you in school?
1: I am. I actually go to a university down here in Miami.
0: Well, try to stay focused on your studies. I know that's hard when you're thinking and dreaming of somebody thousands of miles away. But
1: that's true.
0: Try to stay I will do my best, the best that I can, to help you stay focused on your studies. And that way, when you're able to be with him, you won't be going, oh, by the way, I flunked my classes. You know.
1: Oh, yeah.
0: So focus on school. I'll focus on finding the perfect job to keep your heart and Jacob's heart close together.
1: Thank you. I will focus on school.
0: All right. Have a good night.
1: You too.
0: Bye, sweetie.

0: I am out of here for this evening. I hope you had a fabulous night. Thank you for letting me be a part of it. I wish you a wonderful start to your weekend. If you are out driving, do drive carefully. And don't forget to slow down and love someone. Good night. 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Evenity is the only bone builder that also helps slow bone loss. 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

0: Hi, Delilah.
1: Welcome, Dick. What can I do for you?
0: I was widowed about 8 or 9 years ago, and I met a widow at my daughter's wedding. She did the flowers for it. And we dated, and now we've become engaged.
1: Good for you. Congratulations.
0: Well, thank you, but we don't have a song. We never had time to really cultivate a song for us, and we don't know when our wedding is going to be, except that it is next year sometime. At our age now, I'm in my 60s and she's in her 50s, so we're not rushing anything. But we don't have, we never have had a song for us.
1: So you need a song that explains how you feel. Tell me how you feel, and I'll try to find a song that wraps it all up.
0: We love each other very much. We're very thankful that we were able to find each other and get another chance at that love again. And we're just having a great time, and our kids love each other. So I have two, and she has two. So.
1: So your daughter sort of brought you together by having this wedding.
0: Yes, she did. Yes, she did. Diane is a floral designer, and she did the flowers for the wedding. And I told her I owe you dinner. And she said I didn't, but I did, and I took her out, and here we are.
1: And the rest is history.
0: Yes, it is.
1: So is she as beautiful as the flower arrangement she makes?
0: She's a gorgeous redhead. I'm looking at her right now. Her name is Diane.

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1: Yeah.
0: Today's hits and yesterday's favorites.

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Hey, it'll motivate you to have a great day. 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
1: 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The leaves are changing. 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
2: 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Investing may involve the risk of loss of principal. 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The financial professionals at Synergy are not providing legal or tax advice. 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
3: 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And welcome to Locks on Your Retirement. My name is Melissa Carter, and here's a shocking fact for you. The typical American worker has just $955 saved for retirement. And I'm not talking $955,000, $955. Now, when researchers asked people what's standing in the way, it wasn't the market, it wasn't healthcare costs, it wasn't inflation, it was simply debt. And I'm here today with Terry, Judy, and Stephen Ross, and we're going to talk about this. But first, let me say hello to the gentleman. Hi, guys. How's it going?
4: Going quite well. Good to be back again with you, Melissa.
3: Yes.
5: Yeah, good morning. Good to be here with you.
3: I didn't mean to stun y'all with that number, but it is a big number. 77% of Americans say that debt is preventing them from saving for retirement. So, Terry, I'll start with you. What should that tell us?
4: Well, it tells us a couple things. The generation that we had been previously working with, for every dollar they made, they saved 10 cents. This generation coming up, for every dollar they make, they spend $1.10. And the thing is, debt is a noose around your neck, and at some point it's going to strangle you if you don't get a handle on it prior to retirement. So it's not just a nuisance. It's really, you know, an obstacle to retirement security. So what we try to do is counsel folks that come to us with significant debt. Is though we are not those type of debt counselors, you know, we're not the consumer credit union or anything like that. We try to set them up on a plan to accelerate their debt so that they can get to a point and make some real headway and start to save for their retirement. Otherwise, they're going to be working for a good long time. And unfortunately, some folks are trapped in that cycle.
5: And sometimes we come up with some plans just to help them come up with strategies to pay that debt down. Like Terry said, that's not our main focus in what we do, but there's just some strategies that we can help. And just one of the strategies that we see is you can run all this math and spreadsheets that you want when you're trying to tackle your debt. But sometimes it's maybe just attack the smallest piece of debt just to free up that payment. And just feel a sense of accomplishment to just get something. And a lot of times people will attack the bigger one and they don't go anywhere. So sometimes it feels good to just attack the smaller one, have a sense of accomplishment by getting that paid off, maybe get some more cash flow, and then continue to add that new cash flow to the other debt.
3: It reminds me, I was thinking as y'all were talking, of how did I know to put away part of what I make for something else. And it was through church. Like I was trying to think how we learn those things. And so I know that my father was, you know, a big tither, communicated that. And so there was always the conversation of you take some out of what you have to do something with it. Right. And so of course that's charitable contributions, but at the same time, it was just the introduction to you don't keep everything that you make. And so Terry, I mean, you talk about a new generation. I don't know about church attendance and if it's gone down, but I'm just trying to think of where do we learn about kind of paying ourselves first when it comes to saving? And it usually comes

0: from within the home, right? Because school certainly doesn't teach this.
1: Yeah, so when I was in high school, and I'm not going to tell you when that was, their economics, and there were certain household courses that you had to take. They were required. And, you know, they taught you how to use a checkbook, how compound interest worked, you know, basics of financial economics. And like you said, it's not being taught in the schools. So the families have to teach that now. And unfortunately, some of the families are struggling. So they don't have the wherewithal, the time, or even the knowledge base to teach what you're saying, what you learned in church. And I agree. So there's a real opportunity for folks like us to step in with our classes, our retirement classes, and to pick up that mantle and to fill in the knowledge gap. And for some folks, you know, it may be a little late for this generation, but for the generation that comes behind them, let's start teaching them solid financial principles, like saving, like not spending everything that you make, the absolute wisdom of a Roth IRA. Those types of things people need to learn in their 20s and 30s and even in their 40s, because by the time you get into your 50s, you're really spinning on the hamster wheel trying to catch up.
0: Yeah, again, and that's a great point that Terry makes. They have educational programming that's free for you, and the way you can find out what's coming up is going online to synergygroupinc.com, synergygroupinc.com. There's an events tab there that you can press and see the schedule of events, like Terry mentioned, where you can learn these things. And you can teach your children and grandchildren, even if you're one of those people that's in debt, like once you learn how to get out of it, you can teach them. Pass it along and, you know, kind of stop that cycle. You know, so Steve, 80% of people believe the country faces a retirement crisis, and that is up from 67% just 5 years ago. So, I mean, with all the number of people and their lack of savings and then, you know, almost this, you know, pessimistic view of the future, what do you think is driving this shift?
2: Well, a big part of it is that we're responsible now mainly for our own retirements. Years ago, the company really helped you out and you didn't really have to save as much because you were going to get a pension and that pension was always going to be there. And for cost cutting reasons, there really aren't that many pensions out there. If you have a pension, you're very, very lucky because not everything is on your shoulders anymore. That's the biggest problem is you have to save, you have to be disciplined, you have to figure out how you're going to generate income off of the money that you saved. People have to used to really do that because they were getting that pension. They didn't have to figure out how to generate income in retirement on top of their Social Security and stuff like they do now. So that I think that's the biggest thing right now is it's all on your shoulders out there that you have to figure this out all on your own and be disciplined and save.
1: Yeah. How many times do you sit with new clients and they start apologizing right away and they say, I don't understand this. I don't know what I'm doing. And I look at them and I say, you are an expert in your field. If you're my mechanic, I expect you to know how to fix this car. I don't know how to fix this car. So I'm not going to apologize for not knowing how to fix my car. Come into the Synergy Group. You know, there's a statistic that says 58% of people say preparing for retirement is getting harder. 58%. That was only 6 years ago. It's 68% now. Mm-hmm. So we understand the difficulty that people are having, and it's in large part due to the fact that there are no longer pension plans. You know, it used to be you would work for a company for 30, 35, 40 years. You get a nice retirement party, a cake, a gold watch, and a pension. Well, now you get your 401k or your 403b or your 457, whatever kind of savings plan you have, and it's up to you. That responsibility is yours. And that's where we shine as retirement planners because we can help you craft a lifetime income plan out of what you've saved. And, you know, you started off the show with $955.
0: Yeah.
1: Well, I'll be quite frank, we can't do a whole lot with $955, but we can do Some pretty good things if you've got some decent money saved. 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We know where we live and we understand the demographics around us. So just make the call, 800-883-9903. Set up a free consultation. There's no cost. There's no obligation. And let's show you what your own retirement savings can do to give you retirement peace of mind.
2: I want people to make that call if they feel like they need help. You wouldn't believe the amount of people that come into our office that almost feel embarrassed, like based on their knowledge or based on the money that they have. And a lot of times the money that they have is plenty to what their situation and what their needs are. But I'm just so surprised at the amount of people that come in almost embarrassed, again, based on the amount of money they have or the knowledge that they have. And I tell them, if everyone knew how to do this, we wouldn't exist. Yeah. That's the reason why we're here, is to help people who don't know all of this financial stuff or don't want to know all this financial stuff. That's why we're here. So don't ever be embarrassed to pick up the phone and call us and let us review your stuff and come up with a plan for you.
0: I just want to interject and say, you know, again, 800-883-9903 is that number to call, 800-883-9903. And Steve, I didn't mean to step on you there, but I just wanted to, I appreciate the encouragement from the two of you, because I think it's a combination of, you see your parents do so well, but they had a pension. They didn't know this stuff. It was the company took care of them. So I just wanted to reiterate the fact that it's not that they knew more, it's they had more help. And now, you know, I think there's a lot of people who don't feel like they deserve to have a financial professional because they don't own a mansion, where it's like, no, a financial professional helps you with your finances, regardless of whether you have the mansion or you have the ranch house, right?
2: Exactly.
1: That's an excellent point. Thank you for clarifying that.
0: Yeah. Again, 800-883-9903 is the number. And let me ask this, you know, with inflation, that a lot of times it's an invisible killer for retirement. How does inflation play into all this?
1: We've seen inflation rear its ugly head several times over the last 8-9 years. Energy prices are more. And so when you build your retirement plan, you've got to address this. You can't just say, well, you know, I'm making this year, and, you know, this is what I'll need to meet the budget needs for the next couple years. That's not how it works. You know, you're going to see inflation of 2.5%, 3.5% annually. And that number stacks on the number of the previous year. So if something goes up 2.5% this year, it's going up 2.5% next year. That's 5% more that you need just to buy that loaf of bread or that gallon of milk, whatever. Otherwise, you're going to get down the road and things are going to be so tight, you're hamstrung, and you're not sure how you're going to make ends meet.
0: Yeah. Again, 800-883-9903 is the number to call. And, you know, like Terry and Steve have said, you know, there's no reason to be embarrassed. There's no reason to apologize. This is what they do for a living. Retirement planning specifically is what they do for a living. And so even if you've worked with a financial professional before that does not specialize in retirement planning, it's worth the call, 800-883-9903, because there's different things involved in retirement planning as opposed to just seeing how the markets are doing. And also, don't forget, they have educational programs for you. If you want to get to know these guys and kind of, you know, see what they're all about, go to SynergyGroupInc.com, SynergyGroupInc.com. 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And while you do that, we're going to take a break. We'll be back with Locks on Your Retirement with Synergy Group right after this.
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0: 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I am here today with Terry, Judy, and Stephen Ross. Roy and Jason are out. Now, Roy and Jason have been contributors to Fox Business News, CNBC, Investopedia, and U.S. News and World Report. Roy is also the author of the book Lessons Learned at the Shore, and you can find out more at SynergyGroupInc.com, SynergyGroupInc.com. If you're just joining us, you know, we've been talking about some of the biggest threats to retirement and specifically debt. And we talked about how a lot of people aren't saving as much because of the debt that they have accrued over time because, and these guys have said it so eloquently, we're not used to, you know, this is kind of the first generation having to deal with their own retirement planning as opposed to a pension and a company taking care of it. So, you know, Terry, let's talk again about, you know, some of the struggles that people have when it comes to planning for their own retirement.
1: Yeah, so there's a couple of things that happen if you do not have a defined benefit plan, which is a fancy, you know, term for a pension. We've all got defined contribution plans, which is the fancy word for our own retirement savings accounts, whether that's employer sponsored or something that we pick up on our own. So yeah, let's say that you've done a really good job and you've worked for a company that gives you a nice match on your 401k contribution. So you get to retirement age and it's time to turn that lump of cash into an income stream. There's a couple of risks that we've seen quite frequently. And one is not spending early in our retirement because we're just afraid of running out of money. So we don't live the kind of retirement that we had envisioned. We don't travel. We don't visit the grandkids. We don't help them pay for college. We don't make that home improvement, you know, to the kitchen or the bathrooms or put that nice patio on the back because we're so afraid of running out of money. The flip side is we start spending too much because we're active and because we want to do all those things. And it's not that we're spending like drunken sailors. It's just we want to enjoy our retirement and we've got these funds. So there has to be some type of a structured plan that eliminates or minimizes those risks as much as possible. And that's where you need a coach. And that's where Coach Steve and Coach Terry can come along onto your team and help guide you through this retirement game. You know, we call it the retirement journey, and it is a journey. And when you bring us onto your team, we go the distance with you. We build a relationship with you. We're not just, you know, financial advisors telling you what to invest in. We are coaching you along with your lifestyle choices, and you'll find that we want you to spend your money, but we want you to spend it prudently so that it will last as long as you do. So there's lots of expenses that come out of retirement income, and those joy expenses are just one of them, and we want to make sure that you can do that.
0: Yeah, that's a great point. 800-883-9903. Because I would assume, and yeah. Steve, I'll direct this to you, I would assume a lot of people think their situation is worse than it really is, because I, for some reason, I don't know, maybe it's caution, maybe it's a survival instinct. But we, you know, if I'm someone and I'm not working with a retirement planner, and then I get into retirement, then I'll probably panic, right? And become a miser when that is when at the beginning of retirement, I am at the best, you know, physical stage potentially that I will be throughout retirement, and I need to go out and be doing stuff. So do you find that a lot of people, you know, are pessimistic about their own situation when they shouldn't be?
2: Yeah, they are. And a lot of times they're wrong. And a lot of it, I think, is because of the clickbait articles and commercials that you see on TV. You know, people will say, I need to have $1 million to retire. And we run their analysis, and that's not correct at all. The number you have saved is not the number that's the most important. It's what is your monthly income need? How much do you need to run your household and do the things that you want to do in retirement? And then what you have saved, can that provide that to you? So there's not these like magic numbers that you read that you have to have 1 million or 1.5 million. Everyone's number is completely different. And the more important number is, what do you need on a monthly basis to pay your bills and enjoy retirement? And can your assets support that? And that's what Terry and I and everyone else here at the Synergy Group figures out for people is, can you get that monthly income that you need based on what you have saved? Not these magic numbers that articles and commercials come up with.
0: Yeah. You know, and Terry, another thing I was thinking about too, when it comes to retirement and the challenges, you know, one, there's a reduction in pensions. I am in my 50s. I have never been offered a pension. And so I'm a Gen Xer, and there's a huge amount of people who don't have pensions. And secondly, the introduction of credit cards. You know, when we talk about debt, I mean, a lot of people have had easy access to credit cards and have, you know, sometimes had to live off the credit cards if life got rough. And so, you know, what is your advice to people who are approaching retirement and have a lot of credit card debt?
1: Get rid of it. Do whatever you can. And I'm not saying you have to eat cat food just to make it, you know, to get by. And I have nothing against cat food. I hear it's kind of tasty. You know,
0: high
1: at least
0: protein.
1: The cats say so. Yes. But do whatever you can to eliminate that high interest, unnecessary debt before you get to retirement, because it really becomes a chore to do it when you get to a fixed income stage. And what happens there is this vicious cycle where you can't get out of debt and you don't have enough to make ends meet, and you're adding more debt to it because you're charging on your credit cards. And unfortunately, that's real life for some folks. Thankfully, you know, I don't see that a whole lot. But it is a real, real threat. So, you don't want to carry debt into retirement if you can avoid it. Now, there are some folks that haven't paid their homes off yet. Certainly, you know, that's something that we can work with, and it's easily done. Or let's say that you're still paying on a kid's college education, or paying off a wedding or something like that. Those are things that we can deal with and we can help with. So there's not a whole lot that we can't do for you, as long as, you know, you're realistic in what your goals are, and you understand that debt is really a millstone around your neck if you don't deal with it properly.
2: And you'd be surprised sometimes the people that we see just making bad financial decisions. There's some people that have lots of debt that it's going to be challenging to get under that. But there's some people that we'll see that will have $30,000 in credit card debt at a 26% interest rate, but then they have $80,000 in their checking account earning nothing. Mm-hmm. And they're just sitting on that debt. Like, you would think, like, just pay that off, but a lot of people don't see that. There's a lot of situations where you can get out from under it by making the right financial decisions. Now, I realize that's not for everybody, but you'd be surprised how many of those situations we've seen.
0: Well, again, it goes back to don't apologize, right? Don't, you know, right. Yes, you need to get rid of the credit card debt. And yes, you know, people make mistakes. But it's like Terry and Steve said earlier, like, don't apologize for it. Like, it's okay to not know. That's what they're here for. So 800-883-9903 is the number. Again, 800-883-9903. And so, Terry, I assume it's never too late. So if somebody is approaching retirement, even if they're in retirement, they need to make that call because it can potentially really help their future.
1: Absolutely. There are folks who have retired and they're doing okay, but you'd probably benefit from a second opinion. Come in, sit down, let us review the plan that you have, if you have a plan. And, you know, we can certainly give you some tips. We can give you the, hey, you're okay, keep doing what you're doing. Or here's a couple little tweaks that we would make to that. Or, hey, let's do it this way and see if this gives you better peace of mind. Because we know that these strategies are tried and true. And we joke here all the time, nobody's ever had to move into my basement because I didn't do the right thing on their retirement plan. Although Roy has a larger basement and, you know, it's a built to suit kind of thing. So we would have them go there first.
0: Well, look, I would go there. I would go to the shore. That's where I would go with Roy. You know, he's got that book, Lessons Learned at the Shore. So that's where I would stay. I'm just kidding.
6: That's what we call an expert move.
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She's got her tickets for the Boys to Men show next month. 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
0: 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The countdown is on. 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